0: every night. Goodbye, my friends. See you in the morning.
1: Bid you goodbye every night. Good night, my friend. See you in the morning.
0: The sun is your

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1: And so you have no solutions for the

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1: I do not know you as you are. You're strangers almost to me.
0: All of us were wealthy then. We didn't worry about money. We had wealth.
1: All of us was wealthy then. We had money. We had more than money. We had wealth.
0: We didn't need paper money. We had gold, silver, diamonds, sapphires, rubies, everything.
1: We didn't need paper money. 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

0: search, then search, then search, trying to find out the mysteries of the universe, the mysteries that you left behind.
1: The mysteries that you left behind.
0: The ancient Egyptians always taught

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0: Persecuted.

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1: Another type of prophet is among you.

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0: You suffered defeat in every battle you fought, haven't you?
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0: You suffered defeat in every battle that you fought, haven't you?
1: You suffered defeat in every battle you fought, haven't you?

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0: First thing I'm going

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2: 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It's a pleasure to be involved.

I want some hugging and some squeezing and some mugging and some teasing and some stuff like that there. I want some petting and some spooning and some happy honeymooning and some stuff like that there. I used to think that love was just a lot of rubbish, a lot of cabbage, a lot of cabbage. But now my attitude is totally lovey-dovish. And baby, you done it. I want some kissing and some hoping and some missing and some hoping and some stuff like that there. I want some leaping and some chasing and some weeping and some pacing and some stuff like that there. And when I get a certain feeling, I confess it. There's really one expression to express it. I want some hugging and some squeezing and some mugging and some teasing and stuff like that there. Mm-hmm.

I used to think that love was just a lot of rubbish, a lot of cabbage, a mess of cabbage. But now my attitude is holy, lovey-dovish, and baby, you done it. I want some kissing and some opening, some missing and some opening, some stuff like that. I want some leaping and some chasing and some weeping and some pacing and some stuff like that. And when I get a certain feeling, I confess it. And there's really one expression to express it. I want some hugging and some squeezing and some mugging and some teasing and some stuff. Like that, there. I want some hugging and some squeezing and some mugging and some teasing and some stuff like that, there. I want some hugging and some spitting and standing and debating and some stuff like that, there. I used to think that love was just a lot of rubbish, a lot of cabbage, a mess of cabbage. But now my attitude is holy, lovely, delicious, maybe you done it. I want some dead and some broken and some missing and some open and stuff like that. I was weeping and some chasing and some weeping and some pacing and stuff like that. And when I get a certain feeling, I confess it. There's really one expression to express it. I want some hugging and some gazing and some bugging and some teasing and stuff like that. Yeah.

some of the gentle mews are listening.

Zeit.

Ja.

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Be part of something that didn't have a beginning, didn't have an end. Something that is eternal. Be part of it. Then we start talking about beginning and end and things. In the eternal kingdom, there's no beginning, there's no end. So you see, they're limiting God. They're trying to say he had a beginning and he had an end. They're teaching that.

I didn't put out the music I was supposed to. I was asleep to the fact that it might be far out, but people still needed it. So I stepped through that. Now I finally got to put it out anyway, because different countries are asking for it. England is asking for it, South Africa is asking for it, and Turkey, and Russia. So my basic things, I didn't put it out on record because I felt it could cause too much confusion. I mean, too much of uproar, and I was playing my low profile. So I never put out things that I should have put out. Until recently, I began to put some things out. So the people got the wrong image of me, the wrong perspective. Because what they have out there is not what I call the real spirit music.

question to me. And he said, my music is world survival music. I didn't say it. He said it. And he was talking about, I was telling him about time and the vision I had about time. Like about it, it comes down like a skiff and touches the water, and then comes up and go out and come back down like a helicopter or something. And then it slides on the water and keeps on, it rises up and come back down. And that's where you got different ages and things, because the time, that's what time does, it lifts up and comes down. And people always jumping over the name of time and don't realize they're doing it. See, the symbol for time is X, and that's the symbol of Christ. And they're always jumping over in that X. They keep doing it. After a while, they'll be the X, Mr. So-and-so, but they jump over that X. They haven't solved the equation of the X yet, you see. It's all about mathematics and words. We live by the words, and mathematics are somebody's words, and not our words.

they have to wake up and start to say something else. It's just like magic. And then what they said, it begins to happen. Like plant the seeds, you see. They throw these words up in the air, and they can make things happen. It's like magic.

people got to watch what they're saying, because something supervises what they say. That's what's wrong with the world. It keeps on listening to what people say, and then it computerizes it, and they puts it into action. Like, people are making their own destiny by what they say. They have to be careful what they're saying, because they're making their own destiny, something to listen to, and making it real. They just didn't realize it. They keep talking and talking and talking. And don't know they're building their own future, their own destiny. They're completely like little children who don't know things. You just talk, you know, not realizing that somebody is taking what they're talking and building on and making a destiny and a fate, making up their fate by what they said. She doesn't tell them any better.

like the United States had made a mistake over in the Declaration of Independence, said the Constitution cannot be changed for light of transient reasons. So it used light in a derogatory way. It can't be changed for light of transient reasons. They made the word equal to insignificant. Light is insignificant in this country. So then, that's when they have so much darkness, because they disgraced the word light in the Declaration of Independence. So it can't be changed for light of transient reasons. You see, insignificant. Light means insignificant. The way they got it in the document. But you know, they think they're free, and that's what the trouble is. They think they're free, but no. Freedom of speech is very dangerous when you talk yourself over into something like people are doing. They hypnotize themselves with words. So really, that's when I stayed in the background. I played a low profile because I didn't want to be in it. Because I'm not trying to be a leader, you see. I wasn't even trying to be a musician. It just happened that. It just happened.

Black is space, the outer darkness, the void direction to the heavens. Each spaceport is a heaven in that it is a haven. The music of the outer darkness is the music of the void. The opening is the void. But the opening is synonym to the beginning. This is an indication interpretation. Some music is of specialized interpretation. Some music is of synchronization precision. Every light is a vibrational sight and sound. It is rhythm in harmony with beams, rays, intensification, and projection visibility. Music is light and darkness, precedent of vitality, stimulation extraordinary.

Black is space, the outer darkness, the void direction to the heavens. Each spaceport is a heaven, in that it is a haven. The music of the outer darkness is the music of the void. The opening is the void, but the beginning is synonym to the opening. This is an indication interpretation. Some music is of specialized interpretation. Some music is of synchronization precision. Every light is a vibrational sight and sound. It is rhythm and harmony with beams, phase, intensification, and projection visibility. Music is light and darkness, precedent of vitality, stimulation extraordinary.

0: Well, sometimes music becomes more than music, and this thought reaches an incredible plane. The potential of what can be done psychically is without precedent, except in the presence, design, action of the eternal, endless universe. Every action is rhythm, and all is interrelated being. I've said before that music is the words and the words are the music.
1: Some music is a synchronization precision.
0: It is all there for you to understand if you can.
1: Every light is a vibrational
0: and for you feel regardless.
1: It is
0: a feeling that is a sign of the beingness.
1: Swings,
0: the stimulation movement
1: visibility.
0: Is the key to onness
1: music is light
0: of that
1: and
0: which
1: darkness.
0: Is on.
1: Still,
0: it is a key that does not fit any door. There is no entrance.
1: It must not be
0: there
1: forgotten
0: is only the
1: that
0: presence
1: music is
0: of
1: a language,
0: being where the awareness
1: a
0: dwells,
1: all its own.
0: Where the coordinated
1: a language whose
0: action
1: foundation
0: acts.
1: And projection
0: the
1: is
0: knowledge music
1: melody,
0: is different from the wisdom
1: and
0: music in the finer
1: the
0: distinction
1: consideration
0: of presence.
1: Of music is an advanced
0: wisdom
1: form
0: includes intuition
1: sculpture,
0: as an ever-present
1: form,
0: companion,
1: length,
0: prescience
1: and width,
0: in
1: message,
0: a sort of diagonal,
1: strength,
0: symmetrical
1: degree,
0: way.
1: Beauty, badness,
0: way,
1: all dimensions
0: creation is
1: of being.
0: A transitional form of intuition.
1: Every place there is music.
0: Black is
1: chaos
0: space.
1: Is music, and
0: the
1: harmonious
0: outer darkness
1: is music.
0: The void
1: silence
0: direction to the
1: music.
0: Heavens.
1: There
0: each
1: are different
0: space
1: kinds
0: is a heaven.
1: Each
0: that it
1: stillness
0: is a haven.
1: Is a world of its
0: the
1: own.
0: Music of the outer
1: lesser,
0: darkness
1: but not
0: is the music of the void.
1: Sense.
0: The opening is the void,
1: is
0: but the opening
1: an
0: is synonym
1: part
0: to the beginning.
1: Music.
0: This
1: in
0: is
1: a
0: an indication,
1: sense,
0: interpretation. Some music is
1: we
0: specialized
1: must not forget transposition.
0: Interpretation.
1: Transposition
0: some music
1: always
0: is
1: results
0: of synchronization,
1: in a change of color.
0: Decision.
1: Behold
0: every
1: the
0: light is a vibrational
1: music.
0: Sight and sound.
1: It is as vast
0: it
1: as the
0: rhythm
1: greater
0: and harmony
1: and
0: with
1: the greater
0: beams,
1: neverness.
0: Rays,
1: and
0: intensification and projection,
1: its
0: visibility.
1: Must not be
0: music
1: ignored.
0: Is light and darkness.
1: Are you thinking of
0: precedent
1: alone?
0: Of vitality?
1: Well, don't.
0: Stimulation.
1: In the future,
0: extraordinary.
1: And even as of now,
0: it must not be
1: you
0: forgotten
1: will have
0: that
1: to contend
0: music
1: with
0: is a language
1: all its
0: own.
1: A
0: language whose foundation and projection is melody, rhythm, and harmony.
1: Music is a science
0: consideration
1: too long
0: of music
1: ignored,
0: in an advanced
1: as much of
0: form
1: which
0: as to
1: its
0: composition,
1: masters
0: sculpture,
1: have been unsung.
0: Shape, and form.
1: Honor that
0: arrangement,
1: is considered
0: length,
1: as sung,
0: depth,
1: and sing
0: and width,
1: is considered as of
0: message,
1: someone
0: meaning,
1: who tells it
0: impression,
1: all.
0: Strength,
1: although
0: degree,
1: I have never
0: beauty,
1: heard a real
0: beatness, badness, all
1: part
0: dimensions
1: of the greatness of,
0: being. Of
1: any country
0: every
1: or the
0: place
1: music
0: there
1: is
0: music.
1: The soul.
0: Chaos
1: whether
0: is music and harmonious peace
1: is
0: music.
1: Either the soul
0: silence
1: is the music,
0: music
1: or the music is the
0: there
1: soul.
0: Are different kinds
1: whether
0: of silences.
1: Whether a nation, a people,
0: silence
1: a government or an individual,
0: a world of its own.
1: Whether real or artificial.
0: And a lesser but not
1: schools
0: less
1: cannot develop
0: least
1: soul,
0: important sense.
1: But it can be arranged
0: silence
1: and surrounding
0: is an integral part of all music.
1: More
0: in a fractional
1: in
0: sense
1: there,
0: when judged metrically.
1: Sound or
0: we must not forget transposition.
1: What can
0: transposition
1: music
0: always
1: towards
0: results
1: making this
0: in a change
1: world a place
0: of color.
1: More livable?
0: Behold
1: music
0: the vastness
1: in the hands
0: of music.
1: Constructive spiritual
0: it is as vast as the greater allness and the greater neverness.
1: Astonishing results.
0: And to music
1: it is to be
0: in its
1: hoped that
0: metaphases must not
1: the
0: be ignored.
1: Masters instead
0: are you
1: of the
0: thinking
1: other kind?
0: Of metaphysics
1: this decision
0: alone?
1: Depends upon how
0: well,
1: flexible
0: don't.
1: A nation
0: in the future,
1: or nations can be.
0: And even as
1: something
0: of now,
1: else is needed
0: you will
1: on
0: have
1: planet.
0: To contend
1: music which
0: and
1: has been used
0: recognize metamental and metaspirit. Also you become face to face with oblique mental
1: music
0: is a science too long ignored and sudden,
1: well,
0: which is masters have been unsung. Honor then
1: is
0: considered as sung and song.
1: The
0: is considered as of someone who tells
1: the potential
0: it all.
1: Of what can be
0: although
1: done
0: I have never heard a real pigeon sing.
1: Except in the presence,
0: part of
1: design,
0: the greatness of any country
1: of
0: people is a music sponsor.
1: Every action is rhythm.
0: It is either the soul is the music or the music
1: is
0: the soul.
1: I have said that before.
0: Whether of a nation,
1: the music
0: a people,
1: is the words,
0: a government,
1: and the
0: or an
1: words
0: individual.
1: Are the music.
0: Whether real or artificial. Schools cannot develop
1: can.
0: Soul, but
1: and
0: it can be arranged.
1: The
0: surroundings could be lenient, more pleasant, and
1: it's a sign of
0: their attitude towards sound.
1: The stimulation movement is the key.
0: What can music achieve towards this?
1: On that which is on. Still, it is a key that does not fit any door. There is no entrance. There is only the presence.
0: It is to be hoped that the world will choose a constructive master instead of
1: the
0: other kind. This decision depends upon how flexible a nation or nations can be. Something else is needed on this planet. Music, which is used mostly in a personal sense or selfish approach, has not been had a chance to demonstrate its compatibility to human or mankind continuum. And it is said that music soothes the savage beast.
1: Intuition.
2: Of any country or people is the music. It is either the soul is the music, or the music is the soul. Whether or a nation, a people, a government, or an individual, whether real or artificial, schools can be can music achieve towards making this world a place more livable? Music, in the hands of destructive spiritual masters, always achieves results. It is to be hoped that the world will choose the constructive masters instead of the other kind. This decision depends upon how flexible a nation or nations can be. Something else is needed on this planet. Music, which has not really had a chance to demonstrate its compatibility to human or mankind's continuance. And it is said that music soothes the savage beast. But sometimes music becomes more than music. And this thought, which is of incredible kind, the potential of what can be done suddenly is without precedent except in the present design action of the eternal, endless universe. Every action is rhythm in all its interrelated being. I have said before that the music is the words and the words are the music. It is all there for you to understand if you can. And for you to feel regardless, it is the feeling that is a sign of the beingness. The stimulation movement is the key to the onness of that which is on. Still, it is a key that does not fit any door. There is no entrance. There is only the presence of being, where the world awareness dwells, where the coordinated action acts. The knowledge music is different from the wisdom music in the finer distinction of presence. Wisdom includes intuition as an ever-present companion. Presence in a sort of diagonal, symmetrical way. Wait, creation is a transitional form of intuition.
3: It must not be forgotten that music is a language all its own, a language whose foundational projection is in melody, rhythm, and harmony. The extension consideration of music in an advanced form as to composition, sculpture, shape and form, arrangement, length, depth and width, message, meaning, impression, strength, degree, beauty, badness, all dimensions of being. Every place there is music. Chaos is music, and harmonious peace is music. Silence is music. There are different kinds of silences. Each silence is a world of its own, in a lesser, but not least important sense. Silence is an integral part of all music, in a fractional sense when judged

0: The time has come, the walrus said, to listen to jazz alternatives and keep listening from henceforth to the therefore and whichever and whatever space is the place.
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3: Hi, this is Noel Scott, the son of our orchestra. I just want to say that space is a place, and the space is not only outside, but the space is within, between your ears. Let that space be liberated. 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
4: It's Cash Killian with the Sun Ra Orchestra. Hanging with Charles Blaze. And I'd like to say we had an incredible time here in Zurich. And the vibration was heavy. I think we took him to Saturn tonight. And hopefully we can set a statement to hopefully the world would have peace one day. And that the music keeps creating, it keeps moving, and makes people happier in spirit. I listen to 97.5 Sun Radio when I'm in Zurich. So keep it alive, keep rolling. This Cash Killian.
0: That's what the music says. That is how I say the music. The music is a journey. The journey is endless. It is sound endlessness. Communication language point. Endless sound is a universal language because that is what the music is. Equations bridge across the bridgeless, bottomless world of sound. That is what the music is. The universal language. The bridge communication sound. There's no other way to speak to everyone in language each cannot feel and understand except through the music. There is no other way to speak to everyone in language each can understand and feel except through the music. How can you speak to other worlds except through the music? The music lets them know where you are and what you are. The music lets them know where you are at and what you are. If you are pure, the music's pure. The music is your testing ground. It is your choice that tells the tale when all else fails. Pure music is what you must face if you limit, if you reject, if you do not consider, if you are selfish, earthly bound. Pure music is your nemesis. Pure music is what you must face. If you limit, if you reject, if you do not consider, if you are selfish, earthly bound, pure music is your nemesis. You cannot pretend. You will accept or you will reject. There is no middle ground. The mirror of pure music is a negative field. Field that photographs the image, mind, impression, soul, and psychic self, even the potential immediate altered destiny, The music is the image, the sound image, the living image of sound, sound of the cosmos world of push journey. The waves of sound are like waves of water in the ocean. There is a tide and time of sound. This, the music, is like a journey which is endless. Unscheduled directions are suddenly necessary. Man then to synchronize the code momentum dimension to environmental light or darkness equation balance image or improvisational alter counterpoint blueprint sound. The music is not only just music. It touches and projects other dimensions, time zone eternities, and cosmo infinity spiral parallels. The parallels are fields. Fields of parables, which are instruments. For the instruments are not only just instruments, the people are the instruments. That's how the music goes. That is what the music is. That is the mirror on the wall above the handwriting there. It is invisible to all. It is a mirror that you must hear. Vibration, rhythm, harmonic sound is hidden in each melody. It is never what it seems to be. You can only hear what the mirror sees, no more, not less, is ever allowed. The sound mirror is what you see of you. That's sound. If you're not sound, then you're not pure. Pure is real sincerity, and pure knows pure is sound and true. It's all what the music says of you. It's not what the music you say of it. It's all what the music says of you. The music is the living mirror of the universe.
2: This music is an attempt to get them to reach for the unknown, not knowing what they're going to get. But whatever it would be, it wouldn't be as bad as what they already have. Because what they have always ends up into something that's bad. And you have to judge a tree by the fruit. And when you look at the world today, then of course, the seeds that have been planted have brought forth something that's not too good for people. It's not suitable. So then having this sort of spirit or this sort of mind, well, I've always been terribly dissatisfied with the planet. Not with governments or anything like that. Men need government, but the governments, it's not the governments that's to blame, but the men there are just men. They don't know too much. They might go to school and learn things, but then the schools are limited because a lot of things that educators haven't touched upon, they're just getting around to psychic things now. There are a lot of things that are of great value to people that haven't been touched upon. Now, the music is what can do it, because the music is

thing might happen to this planet. A government of the governments for the governments by the governments. They tried to people, but leaders have to be given some consideration. It's very difficult to even think about governing a man. They all got their own ideas about what should be. It makes it very difficult for somebody in human form to try to lead people. And the people don't realize, if they just take a good look at themselves, they're not such a good bargain for being models of righteousness either. But if they had some kind of consideration for the leaders and show some consideration for each other, maybe leaders would be taught how to treat people. But then unfortunately, people mistreat each other. They don't give leaders an example of how they should be treated. They shoot each other. They cut each other. They hate each other. They curse at each other. That's a bad example for people to set for leaders who see that and might get a very bad impression about people, not even want to lead them or do anything for them because they're so bad. Well, then when it comes down to people really facing the truth, that would be the day. It's possible that music in a pure form can help people to see themselves as they are, and then it can help them to see themselves as they should be. When they can see themselves as they should be and see themselves as they are, something can happen. This music is like a mirror. You keep on listening to it, and you can see something. You can see your altar self. You can see beyond tomorrow. You can discard the future. I'm talking about things like that because who needs a future that's bad? So I would say that if the future's bad for people, they should discard it and get them an altar future, which is what I'm talking about on a mathematical thing, plan that two. Everything is done by mathematics, so if you can develop an atomic bomb, I'm sure you can develop an altered destiny. It's something to say that something can be done about a planet like this, but you see it's getting worse and worse. They say that darkest hour before dawn, it must be near dawn for this planet, because it's bad everywhere you go. It's bad for people. But it's also bad for leaders. And if something isn't done, leaders are going to strike on people. I've been saying that for the last 2 years because leaders are getting deposed, assassinated, and all that. After a while, leaders will get together and have a government of the leaders for the leaders by the leaders. That's the next thing might happen to this planet. A government of the governments for the governments by the governments. They tried the people, but leaders have to be given some consideration. It's very difficult to even think about governing a man. They all got their own ideas about what should be. It makes it very difficult for somebody in human form to try to lead people. And the people don't realize that if they just take a good look at themselves, they're not such a good bargain for being models of righteousness either. But if they had some kind of consideration for the leaders and show some consideration for each other, maybe leaders would be taught how to treat people. But then unfortunately, people mistreat each other. They don't give leaders an example of how they should be treated. They shoot each other. They cut each other. They hate each other. They curse at each other. That's a bad example for people to set for leaders who see that and might get a very bad impression about people, not even want to lead them or do anything for them because they're so bad. Well, then when it comes down to people really facing the truth, that would be the day. It's possible that music in a pure form can help people to see themselves as they are, and then it can help them to see themselves as they should be. When they can see themselves as they should be and see themselves as they are, something can happen, a way for humanity. At this time, they're so busy looking at other people's faults, they can't see their own. This music is like a mirror. You keep on listening to it, and you can see something. You can see your altar self. You can see beyond tomorrow. You can discard the future. I'm talking about things like that because who needs a future that's bad? So I would say that if the future's bad for people, they should discard it and get them an altar future, which is what I'm talking about on a mathematical thing, plan that two, everything is done by mathematics, so
if you can develop an atomic bomb, I'm sure

You can develop an altered destiny. But the background, as far as me playing music, I'm just like the bees. You see, they learn how to make honey, and if you ask them where they learn how to make honey, well, they really couldn't tell you. They just want to make some honey. The bees make their honey, I make music. That's the way it is. Like I told one of the musicians in my band, lately gotten in there, and I told him, I'm just a natural. I played about 4 hours on one song and showed him all kind of patterns on one song. He was sitting looking, and I said, I'm a natural. Naturals can do that. They just do things that other people can't do because they're sent to a planet where the people can learn, and that the people, if they can respect natural talent, they get out of all that difficulties, because nature always sends answers to people, like herbs to heal them when they're sick. And nature has a way to help people in all these difficulties. But the answers will come from, you might say, nature's children, or nature's naturals. They would know how to tell people what to do about this situation, because nature does want people to live. The first law of nature is self-preservation, so most certainly it wants people to live. So therefore, it would have a way to protect them. Of course, it's got ways to destroy them too. But that's only because they don't listen.

I fed the rich, I fed the poor, I fed the wicked, I fed the righteous, I fed the good, I fed the evil.

They got a Mother's Day. They got a Father's Day. They got a Labor Day. They got a Christmas Day. They got a Easter Day. They got all kind of days. They don't have a day.

0: Nature does want people to live. The first law of nature is self-preservation, so most certainly it wants people to live. So therefore, it would have a way to protect them. Of course, it's got ways to destroy them, too. But that's only because they don't listen. Like I was reading the paper the other day that a psychic in Florida had predicted Guatemala was going to. You know, everything that happened that was going to happen. Of course, the people didn't listen. And no doubt, all of the catastrophes that happen on this planet, they are warning sent. It doesn't matter whether people listen. And they can always avoid anything that's bad. Of course they can, because they're always avoiding something that's good for them. So if they do one, they can do the other. Well, they say this planet is getting crowded. It looked like a lot of territory here to me, but then they said that it's getting crowded. The way people hate each other, they must be too close together. It must be getting crowded. So the best thing is to just move on out and out of space and give each nation a planet of its own. Furthermore, my idea is to give everyone some parts of the universe so everybody has some land. Everybody would have some collateral, and everybody would share in the universe. After all, the universe is so big. I mean, the creation is so immense, it's endless. So why not? If every person had a share in the universe, it would give them to, they would feel that they had something. They also would see that they got some kind of inheritance. Everyone would be wealthy, you might say. That's the best way. Everything out in outer space is a value, immeasurable value. So if each person owned something out there, even a little satellite, they would have something of value. They'd have something that no one else had. That seemed far-fetched, but like I said, if everyone had some collateral, everyone would have credit. If they wanted to, everyone would be not rich, but wealthy. Other things have been tried on the Earth plane. It didn't work because some segments of different nations didn't like it. So as long as you got one set of men like one thing, another set of men don't like, then you got this confusion. I know no man would really oppose being wealthy or having a share in the universe. So the first time, I mean, to think of that would see that everyone would want to. They'd want that, even though it might seem an impossibility. So what? A drowning man can't be worrying about a straw not going to save him. He might reach for it. And that's the way this planet is now. The people are facing a situation where they're going to be compelled to reach out for that which will cause them to survive. It isn't anything they can do about it. The conditions will get worse and worse and worse all over the planet. So bad that the leader's going to want somebody to lead them. They can't look to the people to lead them, so the leader's going to have a leader of leaders. You might say a king of kings and a lord of lords, the way they've been singing about it. So that's when I'm saying that outer space, it's better for a person to go to outer space than to go to inner space. And they got to go somewhere. This planet is just like a railroad station. Everybody always going somewhere. They don't stay here. They come here and then they leave. Well, I mean, it's better to leave here alive than to leave here dead. If they go out of space, they will leave here alive. But if they stay here, they most certainly would have to die and go somewhere where they don't even know where it's at, over to invisibility. But the logical thing then to get in some spaceships and take off, go somewhere. Travel broadens one's mind anyway, they said. So I would say that most people have traveled all over this planet and their minds haven't got broadened yet, so it must mean travel broadens one's mind if you're traveling out of space. Because you see so much out there, so much endlessness, until you have to have a broad mind. The concepts, the impressions that would be in a person's mind, terrific to even to think about. You look out there at close quarters to the endlessness of everything. It would change any man, put a little fear into him too. is exactly what men need at this point. They've gotten so they're so proud, and they think they know everything. Well, they need to find out that they don't know anything. They come to a point where they can say, the only thing I know is that I don't know. And that's when man will have wisdom, because man is so small in the universe. So then I say, I take the music to try to give the impression of what I have felt. And what I felt always has been about space. I never have felt that this was the ultimate, I mean, Earth itself. It's a nice planet, but the people are not doing very well here. As I read the newspapers, I see problems for people, problems for leaders, and that's bad. People have to have somebody in authority, whether good or bad. It's getting to a place where nobody who would want to be leaders for people, if the people got so much trouble that it's going to capsize the boat of a leader, the leader's going to desert them. This is imminent for this planet. Leaders will be out, have their own country somewhere. Rulers, too. They'll desert the people. I heard that in England they had it already fixed up, where they got their ships to take off in case of people starting and stuff with the queen or the ruler. They take off and leave. I read that about 10 years ago. The ship, they take off. And, of course, you may be sure that the governments who've been out in outer space are prepared to leave here if the people get too assassinated, man, if they just want, if they get on one of those things. They really got the people now because they can leave them. Space travel is definitely a thing right now. It's not about tomorrow. It's happening now. Communication with other beings, too, happening right now. So really it would behoove people to get themselves together quick so they can face realities. I mean, realities that they don't know anything about. The best way is to have imagination and to have some faith. By having some faith, they can open some doors. Because when you don't have faith, it's very bad. And I'm not speaking from a religious point of view. I'm just speaking from my heart. That if they have faith, they'll make it. I think of myself as a coordinator now, because of the fact that you can't be a leader unless you have somebody following you. And I really don't think anyone could follow me. I've gone through too many paths of discipline. I wouldn't recommend it. A lot of people would be broken. It's just like take some athletes. They might have to go through some strenuous training to do things. Everybody can't do that. And this is the same thing like what I'm dealing with. Everyone couldn't go through there. The discipline, spot and discipline I've gone through is spiritually. They wouldn't make it. Mm-hmm. It's very difficult. If I didn't have a sense of humor and some other attributes of wickedness or evil, I couldn't make it. If I was just a good person, I would have been broken long ago. But having those attributes of good and evil, I'd say, because I do good sometimes when the Creator makes me do good. And so therefore, and because of that, I know what good is. Sometimes it makes me do something that's good. Mm-hmm. But otherwise, I'd just be following the things which I want to do, which is just to be natural and to play my music, which is slightly evil in a sense, because I have so much to offer the world. If you have as much to offer the world as I have, and you just stay over and you do the way I've been, that's very evil and wicked. Because you got so many people out trying to be leaders and trying to teach and instruct, and they can't do it. Whereas I can do it, and I haven't been too particular about it, because it's a big job. It's an impossible job, and then who would want to dare to get out and say, well, I'm a world teacher. But if I had to tell the truth, I would have to say exactly that. The world has never had a world teacher, not really. They might have had a teacher that was in one country, and then they heard about it
1: 1,000 years later or something, and then they got books and they read about it, but they never had a world teacher that could communicate while walking around alive to all the nations. Never had that.
0: We go places and we draw people and all that, and some people still have the idea that I'm playing too far for people. But I'm not playing too far for people. I'm playing exactly what they need. And I always said that I prefer to play what people need rather than what they want. And after they get what they need, finally they're getting in the habit of dealing with the things they need. Right, they have to get rid of extraneous things now. In the space age, and in the space age, you can't carry along the extraneous things because it's going to move fast. The events are moving very fast on this planet, and people got to adjust themselves. If they a slight adjustment, there's nothing really wrong with people. They need to be adjusted, you know. It's like an automobile that's out of whack, you know what I'm saying?
2: Language is very important in the scientific search. Well, each nation has a different language, so then why do they have different languages? Why can't they have one language? If they have one language, what is it? You know, it's just like a game. We play a game on this thing called life. And if something makes a move, we have to make a move. And it makes a move, too. So it's like a game. I had a song about it, but I never put it out. So it's all about the game called life.

was explaining what's happening in religion, what's happening in science, what's happening in the future, what happened in the past, and what happened before the past began. It's about pre-existence. It's what Einstein was trying to find out. He was trying to find out about that scientific approach about things. Some of the equations too. But it's really forbidden, you know. I've been dealing with some forbidden things. It's against the law of God for us to know anything. That's what they're teaching. And that's what it is too. It's very simple. Not supposed to know anything. Only way we can know something, we got to go back, use the equation to go back before pre-existence and find out what happened. How is it possible to make this world anyway? We do need to know everything now. So that goes beyond philosophy, it belongs beyond religion and beyond man's mind. He got to go back to an unknown before creation. He actually got to go back there and see what happened. How did creation begin? And why did it begin? You got to find out everything now, because that's the only way you're going to survive. You got to know everything. So you're going out in space, so you got to know everything, because it's dangerous out in outer space. You have to know the dangers, the pros and the cons. You got to have equations. If they survive on this planet, they wouldn't put it to survive. Just put it to die. That's all they're doing. They got to get off this planet and get on another planet, and then get on another law. You know, the gravity is different. Everything is different on other planets. So this planet could be a black hole. They're talking about the black hole. This could be a black hole right here within, right now. It does drain the life out of people. You know, it takes all the light out of them. Because the gravity is so great on this planet until it draws people on down into the ground. They can't survive it. The way this planet is situated, things are very bad for people. Astrologically speaking, it's very bad. I had a song about it, but people didn't understand what I was saying.

0: In ancient days, why did they worship the sun? What happened? Why did they stop? Why is the sun killing people? A lot of people are being hurt by the sun now. Counseling other things happening to people from the sun. We got all these different languages. Who put all these languages here? Every nation got a different language. Why? That's what I study. The root of words. What's the key to our languages? Some men come up with the right equation, but they don't follow through. The sun is the determining factor of everything on this planet. And a song about it. So we take a shortcut to the sun, to Saturn. Instead of traveling around the sun, you go through it. Go through it. Shortcut. They're afraid of the sun because they think it's made out of fire. I got a little song about the sun is just an image. It's not real. I've been trying to find it, but I wrote that about 30 years ago, about the image of the sun. And therefore, it seemed to be a hole of the sun, but it might be just a big hole in the sky. You got something in the Bible about it, said we see through a mirror darkly. There's a mirror up there. You see through it. It's about sound. Equations come down to the sound. You see, it's kind of mixed up on this planet in words, because you know, in French, the word sun means sound, S-O-N. Any word with O-N on it means the sun, because ancient Egyptian, that was the name of the sun in the ancient Egypt, L-O-N, because it's already on, you know, and so they call it on. It's never off, so they call it on. That's the ancient Egyptian word for sun, O-N. So right there, they make Ra equal to on. Name of the sun. You see, the answer lies in these words. The keys are in the words. It's all impossible. In fact, God is impossible. His friend is impossible. People are impossible.
1: Are you impossible?
0: Everything's impossible. We live in an impossible world.

Hereby, our invitation, we do invite you.

That's what God used. He used magic to make this. We're in the magic kingdom, you know. We part of something that didn't have a beginning, didn't have an end. Something that is eternal. We part of it. But then we start talking about beginning and end and things. In the eternal kingdom, there's no beginning, there's no end. So you see, they're limiting God. They're trying to say he had the beginning and he had the end. They're teaching that. So they've been taught the wrong way. But see, a lot of people know things, they're afraid to speak because you got the churches saying one thing, status quo and government saying certain things, so the true intellectuals are keeping quiet. They're staying out the way. It's still against the law to heal people on the Sabbath day, you know. And since God is still resting, it's just we're in the Sabbath, so you can't heal nobody as long as God stays on the Sabbath. As long as he's resting, the world is running wild. Nobody to catch the wheel. But so they have to wake up and start to say something else. And it's just like magic. And then what they said, it begins to happen. It's like planting the seeds, you see. They throw these words up in the air, and they can make things happen. It's like magic. Just like the United States, it made a mistake over in the Declaration of Independence, said

0: Well, darkness came before light, you know. And the only thing, well, it came first. It's not written that it was ever made. It just was here all along. And the further you go out in space, the darker it is out there. Until you see some stars and other things. And so darkness is natural. Light is phenomenal. They even got a Bible that said God dwells in a thick darkness. So they want to be with God. The next thing you know, they're in thick darkness down there in the grave. Ain't no light down there. Because they say he dwells in a thick darkness. So why would they say that about God? Like I told you, they got to watch what they're saying. But you know, they think they're free, and that's what the trouble is. They think they're free, but no. Freedom of speech is very dangerous when you talk yourself up into something like people are doing. They hypnotize themselves with words. So really, that's when I stayed in the background. I played a low profile because I didn't want to be in it. I'm not trying to be a leader, you see. I wasn't even trying to be a musician. It just happened.
1: The path is a dream. If it is not a dream, where is it now? The past is a dream, something that came and seemed to have been. If it is not a dream, where is it now? The past is a dream, a fictitious fantasy devised by some sardonic, kindly mind in the hope that we might see the meanings of today and all its possibilities. And that in our gratitude, we would not live in such a way that we should retrogress to all the mean lowliness of our imagined yesterday. The past is some fictitious thing, a one-dimensional fantasy, made to be a theme to be, in the hope that we might see beyond the scene of shattered past. Yes, to see, we must to see the living beauty sympathy. The greater outer universe is just the place where we should be. This present dream is not the thing. This dream we will. Let it not be this one dimension fantasy. This dream we will. Let it not be this one dimension fantasy.

Truth is bad. Truth is bad. Our truth is good. It depends upon where and why and how and who you are. The truth about planet Earth is bad. The word truth must be considered carefully, and the precepts of that which is called truth must be equationized and balanced and understood, or else it must be abandoned and another truth placed in its place. This is the idea of the greater age, the outer worlds of otherness. This is the word from the cosmic cosmo tomorrow.

Precepts of that which is called truth must be equationized.

This is the idea of the greater age. This is the word from the cosmic to modern.

0: And really, it's ridiculous. So therefore, I don't deal with the future of prophecies. We need something better than a book that predicts doom for humanity. We need something better than that. Although it is the truth and it's a nice book, still, it's not suitable for this planet. I put it like that. Although it is the truth, we need something better than the truth. If the truth is going to cause us to be destructive to each other and self-destruct, and the fruits of the truth is not very good from what I see. I have to judge a tree by the fruits, or whatever this planet is dealing with is proven to be drastically destructive, and that's not my department. So therefore, I don't deal with those particular things. I have to deal with something else. Something else is totally impossible. Something else is pure. And the best medium for that is music, because that music can be pure. It's a pure language, because if a musician makes one wrong note, even though a person may not ever have heard the song, they will know it's a wrong note. So you can't fool them with the wrong rhythms and the wrong notes and the wrong harmonies and the wrong melodies. Therefore, music is a medium which can speak to this planet. Besides that, the planet is totally out of order, and it is said that music soothes the savage beast. Now, armies can't do it, and other mediums can't do it, you know. You judge it to see where the planet is now. It's almost at the point of anarchy. So then, music should be given a chance. I mean, pure music. Some music commercial, and then, well, it's not proper, you know. We need more symphony options to be heard on the air. We need more symphonic composers to be heard. We need some creative jazz musicians to be heard, not because they're famous, but because they have something to say. Now, I have something to say, but I haven't really been given a chance, but maybe I didn't even try to get a chance because the planet is so out of order, I wanted to play the low profile. But I'm not going to do that anymore. I'm just going to drop the whole thing on them. So, like the rain fall on them and the snow falls on them, everything falls on people. So then I'm going to drop my music on them. It's going to hit the heavens and drop down on every nation on the face of earth, because that's what they need. And they'll hear it, you know. If I play, I'm opening the gates up, that if I play anywhere in the world, the rest of the nations will feel something in the air, and they'll have some feeling, because they've lost their feelings, you know. So if you got some music, got feeling, then people can be vibrated into having some feeling instead of being dead like they are. And probably be tempted to use 95% of their brain that they're not using. That's what this music is about, to get them to step beyond the 5%. And first thing they need to know is how ignorant they are with all their education, with all their everything they got. You know, judge a tree by the fruit. This is a violent, vicious, ridiculous planet. It makes everyone self-destruct. Well, I don't approve of that, you know. It doesn't have to be. And I'm saying it in my music, you know. I'm saying it in my compositions. I'm also doing some things like from some greats or masters like Fletcher Henderson and some more people that were very important to America. And one of my messages to America is that, you know, you should have a holiday for a musician. You got a holiday for religionists and generals and all that. You don't have a holiday for musicians. Now, that's not proper, because musicians have contributed quite a lot to this country and can contribute quite a lot more. You should have a holiday for one musician, even if you're not an American musician. I mean, you've had some musicians great enough to be considered to have a holiday. I really request America have a holiday, or the world have a holiday for one musician, please.
1: This music is like a mirror. You keep on listening to it, and you can see something. You can see your altered self. You can see beyond tomorrow. You can discard the future. I'm talking about things like that, because who needs a future that's bad? So I would say that if the future's bad for people, they should discard it and get them an alter future, which is what I'm talking about on a mathematical thing, plan the two. Everything is done by mathematics, so if you can develop an atomic bomb, I'm sure you can develop an altered destiny. But the background, as far as me playing music, I'm just like the bees. They learn how to make honey, and if you ask them where they learn how to make honey, well, they really couldn't tell you. They just want to make some honey. The bees make their honey, I make music. That's the way it is. Like I told one of the musicians in my band, lately got in there, and I told him, I'm just a natural. I played about 4 hours on one song, showed him all kind of patterns on one song. He was sitting looking, I said, I'm a natural. Naturals can do that. They just do things that other people can't do, because they're sent to a planet where the people can learn, and that the people can respect natural talent. They get out of all that difficulties, because nature always sends answers to people, like herbs to heal them when they're sick. And nature has a way to help people now in all these difficulties. But the answers will come from, you might say, nature's children, or nature's naturals. They would know how to tell people what to do about this situation, because nature does want people to live. The first law of nature is self-preservation, so most certainly it wants people to live. So therefore, it would have a way to protect them. Of course, it's got ways to destroy them too. But that's only because they don't listen. Like I was reading the paper, a psychic in Florida had predicted Guatemala was going to. You know, everything that happened there was going to happen. Of course, the people didn't listen. And no doubt, all of the catastrophes that happen on this planet, they are warned and sent. It doesn't matter whether people are listening. They can always avoid anything that's bad. Of course they can, because they're always avoiding something that's good for them. So if they do one, they can do the other. Well, in the first place, planet Earth is hanging out here in outer space. It's just sitting out here doing nothing. A real liability if you take an inventory of what's been happening here all along. So when I say outer space, it's a space that's further out than the immediate surrounding territory. They're already out in outer space. Furthermore, this planet is a spaceship too. The last time they had an earthquake in Philadelphia, it sounded like a spaceship, like a motor down in the ground. I was awake that night. That's what it sounded like. It sounded like a motor was trying to get ready to start. Maybe this engine or motor's down up under Philadelphia. It's a strange town called the W.C. Field. Maybe that's what it is. This is where the engine room is, and down up under it, it was trying to get started. Well, I'm a scientist myself. I believe a lot of things. I believe that everything is the truth. And at the same time, everything is a lie. It's according to which side of the fence you're on. Like you take in this country, the major book has been the Bible for a long time. Everything is based on that anyway. This book says that planet Earth is cursed. So why should I want to stay on a cursed planet like this? I didn't curse it myself, but it does say that the ground is cursed. So then if you get the people off here, they would most certainly be in a better condition if they're on a planet that's been cursed. They should get off of here. So then if they go to another planet that hasn't been cursed, possibility that the misery that they're suffering would not be present. If people are condemned to die on planet Earth, if they leave here, they'd be in somebody else's jurisdiction, at least a sentence of death couldn't follow them to another planet. Because when you move from state to state, the laws change. You're up under somebody else's jurisdiction, and if you change planets, you most certainly won't be under the laws of this planet, because each planet has its own code, you see. So that's the main thing I'm thinking about. If you get off the planet, you most certainly will be getting away from this sentence of death or whatever it is that's causing people all this misery and suffering. Well, they say this planet is getting crowded. It looked like a lot of territory here to me, but then they said that it's getting crowded. The way people hate each other, they must be too close together. It must be getting crowded. So the best thing is to just move on out in outer space and give each nation a planet of its own. Furthermore, my idea is to give everyone some parts of the universe so everybody has some land. Everybody would have some collateral, and everybody would share in the universe. After all, the universe is so big. I mean, the creation is so immense, it's endless. So why not? If every person had a share in the universe, they would feel that they had something. They also would see that they got some kind of inheritance. Everyone would be wealthy, you might say. That's the best way. Everything out in outer space is of value, immeasurable value. So if each person owned something out there, even a little satellite, they would have something of value. They'd have something that no one else had. That seemed far-fetched, but like I said, if everyone had some collateral, everyone would have credit. If they wanted to, everyone would be not rich, but wealthy. Other things have been tried on the Earth plane. It didn't work because some segments of different nations didn't like it. So as long as you got one set of men like one thing, another set of men don't like, then you got this confusion. Well, I know no man would really oppose being wealthy or having a share in the universe. So the first time, I mean, to think of that would see that everyone would...

love with invisibility. But the logical thing then is get in some spaceships and take off, go somewhere. Travel broadens one's mind anyway, they said. So I would say that most people who travel all over this planet and their minds haven't got broadened yet, so it must mean travel broadens one's mind if you're traveling out of space. Because you see so much out there, so much endlessness, until you have to have a broad mind. The concepts, the impressions that would be in a person's mind are terrific to even think about. You look out there in close quarters to the endlessness of everything. It would change any man, put a little fear into him too. It's exactly what men need at this point. They've gotten so they're so proud, and they think they know everything. Well, they need to find out that they don't know anything. They come to a point where they can say, the only thing I know is that I don't know. And that's when man will have wisdom, because man is so small in the universe. So then I say, I take the music to try to give the impression of what I have felt. And what I felt always has been about space. I never have felt that this was the ultimate, I mean, Earth itself. It's a nice planet, but the people are not doing very well here. The newspapers, I see problems for people, problems for leaders, and that's bad. People have to have somebody in authority, whether good or bad. It's getting to a place where nobody who will want to be leaders for people, if the people got so much trouble that it's going to capsize the boat of a leader, the leader's going to desert them. This is imminent for this planet. Leaders will be out, have their own country somewhere. Rulers, too. They'll desert the people. I heard that in England they had it already fixed up where they got their ships to take off in case of people starting stuff with the Queen or the rule, they take off and leave. And of course, you may be sure that the governments who've been out in outer space are prepared to leave here if the people get too assassinated, mind, if they just want, if they get on one of those things. They really got the people now because they can leave them. Space travel is definitely a thing right now. It's not about tomorrow, it's happening now. Communication with other beings too, happening right now. So really it would behoove people to get themselves together quick so they can face realities. I mean realities that they don't know anything about. The best way is to have imagination and to have some faith. By having some faith, they can open some doors. Because when you don't have faith, it's very bad. And I'm not speaking from a religious point of view. I'm just speaking from my heart. That if they have faith, they'll make

0: director, Marshall Allen, the director of the Sun Ra Orchestra. And Space Age is here to stay, no place you can run away. You know, and run to the rock right out of your face, the rock right out your hide and play. So face the music. This is 97.5 FM.
1: Hi, this is Noel Scott of the Sun Ra Orchestra. I just want to say that space is a place, and the space is not only outside, but the space is within, between your ears. 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
1: I'm gonna email them to you.
2: How big is your memory stick?
1: Out of film.
0: Oh, come on.
2: Your stick,
0: man.
2: Your memory stick?
0: It's totally empty.
2: Isn't it? Yes.
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Hi, everybody. Welcome to another edition of the Blues Zeppelin, Flight of the Zeppelin. Air date for this program is Sunday, the 10th of May, 2026. And we really do have a fully packed show for you today. The Delta Magpie is here. He has set up, he's a one-man band from the canton of Zug. And he's here because several reasons. One, he has a brand new album released called The World Keep on Turning. And in January, at the Mully Hunzika, end of January, the Delta Magpie won a Swiss Blues Music Award for Best New Artist here in Switzerland. Then we're going to speak at the top of our number two. We're going to speak with Suzanne Slavicek from the Baden Blues Festival, because we're going to do a preview of that festival coming up later in May. And the Delta Magpie is going to stick around for that because he's performing, I think, three times at that festival. So we're going to speak to him about that. And then at the middle of our number two, I had the great privilege to interview Ronnie Baker Brooks about 10 days ago while he was on a stint at Marion's Jazz Room here in Bern. And what do you know, on Friday night in Memphis, he won a BMA, a Blues Music Award, as the B.B. King Entertainer of the Year. So the timing is pretty amazing on that. We are going to air that interview in hour number two. We're going to open the show now with someone who has been on the Blues Zeppelin, his music anyway, has been on the Blues Zeppelin over the years. The Reverend Freakchild has a double CD just released. One CD is called Blues and Spirituals, and the other CD is called The Hymn Hustler. We're going to hear a traditional song. You know it. Ry Cooder made it famous. It's called Jesus on the Main Line. And welcome to the Blues Zeppelin.

Yeah, that is a beautiful track from a brand new CD from J.P. Soares and Ann Harris. Ann Harris, that wonderful fiddler and mandolin player. I've seen her perform with Otis Taylor on a number of occasions. The album is called Gypsy Blue Review, and we heard a composition from J.P. Soares called Viper. And before that, we heard from the Reverend Freakchild from a brand new album, and the track we just heard. That's a very good question. It's Jesus on the Main Line. Great song. And now we are going to go hear two live performances, one from Samantha Martin and Delta Sugar. They're based in Toronto in Canada. And then the Zeppelin's going to fly up to North Dakota because I have a new album from Jennifer Lynn and the Groove Revival, and both of them are covers, and you know both of the songs, so I'm going to let you figure out what they are on your own. Also let you know, it's a cloudy and maybe rainy day here in Bern, 18 degrees Celsius, that is 64 degrees Fahrenheit, and enjoy this song.

0: Thank you very much. This song is called I've Got a Feeling.
1: And here's another blast from the past.

Yeah, that is live from North Dakota. That is Jennifer Lynn and the Groove Revival. Album is called Electric Eden, and the song, of course, is called White Rabbit. Feed Your Head. That is what we're doing today on the Blues Zeppelin. We try and do that on every show, and I am very pleased that we have a wonderful artist here in the studios of Radio Band Raba. The Delta Magpie is here, and we're going to speak to him. But Sven, play a song for us.

0: Yeah. Delta Magpie, back here in the studios of Radio Bern. Rabe, you were here a couple of years ago.
1: Yes, I think, and it's nice to be back here. I think 2 years ago, yeah.
0: Yeah, you were here because at that time you had put out a first album.
1: Yes.
0: But a lot of things have happened since then.
1: Yeah, a lot of things happened. So one of the biggest things that happened is the Blues Award. I won the Blues Award in January. Yeah, it was a great...
0: Swiss Blues Music Award, yes. Best New Artist.
1: Yes, it was a great evening.
0: At the Molly Hunzica, yes. And that was sponsored by the Swiss Blues Society.
1: Yes.
0: And you performed there. That was great. And now you have this new album out called The World Keep On Turning.
1: Yep.
0: What's the idea behind this album?
1: So this album, so the title track or the title of the album is how I feel. Sometimes I feel like...

0: observing the world from outside, sitting outside with my body, the moon, and observing the people here on the world. And yeah, I see the people, they are busy. They forget, sometimes they forget to live how to live. They forget how to live your life, yes. And so it's a great big mystery. Sometimes like the blind plague, he sung in the 20s. It's a great big mystery, yeah.
1: Well, I'm glad you're back, and I'm glad that you received some accolades. You're a one-man band. You want to tell everybody all the instruments that you're playing simultaneously?
0: Yes. I play foot stomps, I play foot snare, I play guitar, I play, sing, and sometimes I play harp. So I have one or two songs with the kazoo, with an old instrument for the jug bands around New Orleans. Yeah, so, and the album is recorded like it's a performance on the stage. So I play everything live. It's an analog with an old Studer analog tape machine. And I played everything live through old microphones. Yeah, it sounds like on stage.
1: Nice, very nice. And since you won the award in January, I assume that festivals have taken notice.
0: Yeah, some festivals. I will play some festivals in this summer, in this year. So the next festival I will play is next Saturday on the Blues Schiff on Hallwielersee. This is from the Baden Blues Festival. So I'm happy about this. And yeah, then
1: we'll be speaking with Suzanne and Roberto at the top of the second hour to promote and preview that festival. And I'm glad you're a big part of it.
0: Mm-hmm. Me too. Yeah, it's kind of, and then the other festivals in the summer and in autumn. Yeah, and I will go to Germany in October again. So the last 2 years I traveled often. In Germany, in the north and eastern parts of Germany.
1: Cool. Why don't we hear a song from the CD? The song I have queued up is actually the title track.
0: The World Keep on Turning, yes.
1: Should we just play it or you want to say something?
0: Yeah, it's a song, it's a title track, and it's a kind of Pitchment blues picking style, but a slow one, and influenced of the idea from the guys from the Tin Pan Alley in the 20s. So the guys, they wrote a lot of popular songs, and it's a little bit influenced with, you know, pop harmonics and so.
1: Let's hear that now.
0: Mm-hmm.

0: Yeah, back here with Sven Müller, also known or prominently known as the Delta Magpie. And we just heard the title track from the brand new CD called The World Keep on Turning. And all of those parts are done simultaneously by you.
1: Yes, that's right.
0: And when you're doing that, I asked you this last time you were here, but I imagine, you know, when someone's just playing bass or just playing guitar, you know, their mind can wander and think about, you know, where they're going to have a drink after the show or something like that. But I imagine that the level of concentration required for what you do is on another level, and you have to really be just in that moment.
1: Yes, I have to dive in this moment and dive in the music and dive in this rhythm. It's like this old blues music. So the guys from the beginning of the blues music, there are a lot of percussive blues music, and you have to dive in it, and then the rhythm parts works automatically. So
0: let me ask you, how did you get connected to this music? Because it's not something, there are not a lot of one-man bands or even old-time blues. I mean, Hank Schizo plays some old-style blues, pre-war blues here. Morgan Davis does that in Nova Scotia and Canada. But how did you, growing up in Canton Zug, find this music?
1: Let's go back to when I was a child. So I have an older brother, and he gave me some Led Zeppelin music and records, Rolling Stones and Led Zeppelin, and I ask myself, hey, where is this music? And so I go back, and then you go back, and so first I go back to the Stones, to Muddy Waters, and then go back, and now I landed by ragtime and ragtime music and Hawkam music, and I like this variety style music, so I like it very much. So sometimes I play shows with a friend of mine. His name is Ron Diddledom. He's from Zofingen, and he's an unbelievable artist. He makes everything. He plays with puppets. He paints. And in my album video, he's the guy who made all this stuff, like the bird, the moon, and so we play. Sometimes we play together on stage, and we play some old music, Hakam music, ragtime music, or Drei Groschenoper, Mackie Messer. And nobody knows, not a lot of people knows that the relationship between, for example, Bertolt Brecht with Tin Pan Alley style music and Hakam music. So Bertolt Brecht wrote this Drei Groschenoper, and he wants an opera with not the classical opera style. And so he watched the US and all these Tin Pan Alley things. And so, and on the CD, there's an intro from my friend Ron with Drehorgel. And then after 30 or 40 minutes intro, second intro with Drehorgel, and then comes the song Swimmy. This is like Hawkam, Tin Pan Alley style. It's like it's about a story about a child book, about a little black fish in a swarm of red fish. Yeah.
0: Cool. But, you know, I'm remarking to myself, you had to do a lot of deep research because, as you said, there weren't a lot of people to talk to find out this information. How did you do that?
1: I have a lot of records at home, and now I'm 57 years old, and since I'm a child, I collect records, and I'm interested in this music, and every day is a new every day is a new journey in the trip in music.
0: Yeah,
1: there's a lot of old stuff, and now with all these digital things like YouTube, you have a lot of opportunities to find old music. Yeah.
0: So I can say this as a compliment: you have a serious blues addiction.
1: Yes, thanks. Thank you.
0: And hopefully there's no cure for that. Why don't you play another live one for us?
1: So the next song is Take the Money and Run. This is a ragtime style song. So I played this song at the Mühlihonziken, as a Swiss Blues Award.

0: Wow, yeah. Well, there's no money to be taken here at Radio Rabba. It's community radio.
1: Yes.
0: And we all do this as a volunteer. I'm so grateful you're here today sharing the first hour with me. And I also want to thank you very much on the liner notes, on the CD, and on the vinyl. You have vinyl as well. You mentioned me in the liner notes, and I'm very grateful for that. Thank you very much. It was very generous of you to do that.
1: Thank you, too. It's a great pleasure to play here.
0: Cool. And these are the new studios. Last time you were here, you were in our old location in Lorena, and now we've moved to this beautiful new space down by the Marzilli, and it's state-of-the-art digital studios. It's wonderful to be hosting the Blues Zeppelin from such a beautiful space.
1: Yeah, and a big thanks to you that you told minutes ago I'm an addiction of blues, but I think you too.
0: Yeah, it's a very healthy addiction in my opinion.
1: Yeah, it's wonderful that the guy on this time you can't hear the specials on the radio everywhere, so it's a big thank.
0: Yeah, that's true. The Swiss national broadcasters in the last couple of years dropped a lot of their specialty programming, which makes community radio even more important.
1: Mm-hmm.
0: So if you're listening out there and you're not yet a member of Radio Bern Rabba, please consider joining us or becoming a supporter of the Blues Zeppelin. All information can be found at www.rabba.ch. And I thank you very much for your consideration in supporting this wonderful cultural institution here in Bern. But not only Bern, we stream worldwide. The Blues Zeppelin can be heard everywhere. Radio Bern Rabba can be heard everywhere as well.
1: It's great.
0: So let's go back to the CD. There's another song we have queued up. This one has a different idea about it. It may not be the happiest song. It's called The Graveyard Blues. So I assume this has something to do with someone contemplating the end of their life.
1: Yes. So it's the circle of life, huh?

0: Yeah, that ends pretty quick. That was the Graveyard Blues. And now we're going to try and do something pretty cool. Why don't you explain? There's an intro to a song, and then we're going to do the song live. But I'm going to do the intro off the CD. So why don't you talk for a few long seconds while I cue it up?
1: Yes, so this is the Leierkastenmann. This is a Drehorgel intro. And then it comes to the song Swimmy. This is from a child book, a story about the little blackfish. And then it's kind of variety or Hockham style song. So I'm fascinated about this child book. And that's the reason why, yeah.
0: Okay, so we're going to hear the intro from the CD, and then we're going to go right into the song. Here we go.

0: Yeah, that was a combination off the CD and live here at Radio Band Raba. The Delta Magpie is here. And let's just give those dates. I see that you're playing on the Blues Boat on Saturday, the 16th of May. And then you're playing on the 27th of May at the Grider Sport Baden. That's a 7 p.m. start. And then again, you're playing on Saturday, the 30th of May. Mm-hmm. All information can be found at bluesfestival-baden, bluesfestival-baden.ch. And very shortly, we're going to speak with Suzanne Slavicek and Roberto Amsler from the Baden Blues Festival. And we will talk about not only your performances there, but Justina Lee Brown is going to be there. Freddie and the Cannonballs is going to be there. Devin Allman is going to be there. So it's going to be an exciting time. We're coming up to the top of the hour. I think we have time for one more. You want to do that one live for us?
1: Yes, yes. So there's another one from with a dobro.
0: Cool. Okay. So while there's a quick change here in the studio, I'll let you know that you're tuned to the Blue Zeppelin. We can do station identification. The Blue Zeppelin is heard on Radio Band Raba every second Sunday, once a fortnight, 3 p.m. to 5 p.m. Central European time. The Blue Zeppelin is also heard once a month, Saturday nights from 10 till midnight on Radio Laura, 97.5 megahertz in Zurich. Tuesday nights on Dies Radio, that is 10 o'clock to midnight, DAB Plus Radio in the Canton of the Valais. And also here, 89.7 WRFI Odessa, 88.1 in Ithaca, 91.9 WINO Watkins Glen, and CJRO Carlsbad Springs, Ottawa. Yeah, and we're also heard on GroundZeroPlusRadio.com. That's a streaming service based out of Portland, Oregon. So you can find us there as well. I think that the magpie, the Delta Magpie, is ready.
1: Yes, I'm ready for the Magpie Blues.
0: Thank you for coming on the Blue Zeppelin, and you're going to take us out with this.
1: Thank you to be here.

Yeah, that is wonderful stuff. It is now the top of the hour, and we're going to speak very shortly with Suzanne Slavicek and Roberto Amsler via Zoom. They are waiting in the wings in Baden. They're going to talk to us about the Baden Blues Festival. But before we do that, I'm going to play a single to allow us to reconfigure here in the studio. A single from Gina Coleman featuring Lady Bianca. It's a single they just put out, and it's called Triflin' Man. And here it is.

0: Yeah, back here live in the studios. And I'm very happy. I hope they can hear me. I'm speaking to Susan Slavicek and Roberto Amsler. They are the co-directors, I guess, of the Baden Blues Festival. And I'm thrilled to have you back on the Blue Zeppelin. And you have a big festival starting up in a week.
1: Yes. Hello together. Hello. Yes, we start in 2 weeks. In 1 week, we have the blues ship or blues sheep boat on the Halwidersee. And then a week after that, the big festival starts in Baden, in the middle of the town.
0: Let's first talk about the blues boat, because Delta Magpie, he's sitting right here in the studios of Radio Ben Rabbe. He was a guest in the first hour here on Blue Zeppelin. And you also have very good friends of mine, Beth Wimmer and Mike Bischoff, are going to be performing on the boat.
1: Yeah, that will be a great thing. We will have a tour for two and a half hour around the lake, and then two bands like Delta Magpie and Beth Wimmer and Mike Bischoff, and they are on both floors. So people can join both bands, and that will be a great thing, like every year.
0: That sounds really
2: Hello,
0: wonderful.
2: Sven. Hello. Sorry for interrupting.
0: Yeah, go ahead, Roberto.
2: To hear you at least.
0: Always good to hear you.
2: I can't see you. Hello, Mark. Hi. Stroke speaking.
0: It's always good to hear you. And then you have things kicking off. You have a big night starting on Saturday, the 23rd of May, with Lady Va. She's quite a keyboard player that I've seen. And then you have Freddie and the Cannonballs from Tessin, and then the Cinelli brothers.
2: Yeah, that's true. Freddie and I, we have, let's say, a long-lasting relationship. And he called me very early last year, saying that he's gonna have a sabbatical taking place in Ireland, and he has ties with the Cinelli brothers, and he's working with the guys in the studio, and he wants to come up to the festival, playing on stage along with the Cinelli brothers, and at the end they want to have a jam session. And what could be better for us to have such guys on stage and then a jam session at the end? And of course we agreed, and here we go. And knowing that Freddie was the artist of the year in 2025, I guess, and they always play at the festival here in Baden, they always have a place here, and knowing also that they are going to release a new CD, which took place in February this year, so what could be better to have them both here in Baden on stage at the beginning of the festival.
0: Speaking of the new CD, I have a track queued up from Freddie and the Cannonballs from the new CD called Cannonballing, and this song is called Sabonis. And we're going to hear that and come back and speak to you and also to Sven. So let's hear a track from Freddie and the Cannonballs.

0: Yeah, we are back with Susan Slavicek, Roberto Amsler. They are sitting comfortably somewhere in Baden, speaking to us via Zoom and telling us all about their festival. And Roberto, what's coming up also very special on the 26th of May, which is a Tuesday, the Swiss Blues Challenge 2026. And this is important because this decides who will go not only to the European Blues Challenge, but also to the International Blues Challenge in Memphis.
1: Yeah, which is true. It happens every year. And this time, it happens to take place here in Baden after last time in Valle Maggia and the year before in Sierre. And originally, it was an idea coming out from the Blues Festival Basel. And then we decided that it's going to, let's say, make a Tour de Suisse and goes from festival to festival. And I think that's a very good idea. And now this time, as you said, it's going to take place here in Baden.
2: Yeah,
1: and
2: it's an honor for us.
1: Yes, it's a big honor for us that we can organize this Swiss, I would say, championship of the best blues bands here in Baden.
0: And also let you know, I was part of the jury that did the pre-selection. There were, I think, 24 or 25 bands.
1: Yes.
0: That
1: yes.
0: I think that's a record. We had a lot of good bands attempting to be part of the challenge, and I think there was a filter drawn, and there is a cut. And how many bands are actually going to be performing in Baden on the 26th?
1: Yeah, you are right, Mark. We had a record, as far as I remember. I'm also part of the jury, of the national jury, for years now. And we have now four bands playing here in Baden. It's Ronnie Rust, Time Blend, the Vulture, Golden Vulture Band, and Amaury Fèvre, the one-man band from Freiburg in Jutland.
0: Oh, nice.
1: Here in Baden.
0: Nice.
1: Yes,
0: and after, Eve Gallagher Band is going to perform, and I just saw her perform. She actually made the finals at the European Blues Challenge in Katowice a few weeks ago.
1: Yes, I heard about that. I was unluckily not there, but I also heard that René Rothacher, the guitarist, made the first prize as being the best guitarist on the place. Is that correct?
0: That is correct. That is correct. He did win the festival prize, or the challenge prize for best guitarist. And then on the 27th, the Wednesday, the Delta Magpie, and he's still here. Sven, you're going to be performing on the 27th back in Baden.
3: Yes, it's a great pleasure and a great honor to play on the Baden Blues Festival three times.
0: Yeah,
3: At the Boat, and then two times in Baden Blues Festival. Yeah, what can I say? So it's an honor to play around me of these old great musicians, blues musicians, and I'm a part of it. So,
0: And afterwards, I'm thrilled because I saw her perform in Bern. Justina Lee Brown has a brand new album out called Echoes of Home. It's a beautiful album, and the performance she put on at Schloss Konitz at the Kulturhof was outstanding. And she'll be headlining on the 27th of May. And I just think it's a brilliant idea to bring her to the Baden Blues Festival.
1: Yes, absolutely. And she was on the top of the list of our gigs to come to Baden this year. Not only because of her, we know her for a long time now, but also female artists are almost welcome, and on the top females, top artists, the more, I guess. And she has been playing, I guess, three times, and for the first time in Switzerland was in 2017 at the Badenfahrt on our stage here. And I remember well, Nick, her former band leader, told me, you have to have her. Really, you haven't heard such a voice for a long time. And I could hardly believe what I heard when she stood on stage. And then I will never forget that moment when she started singing.
0: I have
1: and ever since then, when she's ready, she will be back on stage.
0: I have a track queued up from the album Echoes of Home. It's called Yago. Let's listen to that and we'll come right back.

0: Yeah, that is just wonderful sound. And, you know, I'm so thrilled she's coming back to your festival. In our remaining moments, because I have another interview coming up very shortly, in our remaining moments, I want to talk about something amazing. On the 28th, a Thursday, you have something called Devin Allman's Blues Summit featuring Jimmy Hall, Claudette King, which I just learned is B.B. King's daughter, and Bernard Allison. This is a pretty amazing thing. Is this something they're touring around Europe, or is this something you put together?
1: No, we thank you for compliments. Anyway, the guys are touring through Europe, and as you know, we have some cooperation with other festivals here in Europe during that time. And Devin was on our plan anyway, and he had a changing featuring. And at the end, it was affirmed that Jimmy Hall, Claudette King, and Bernard Allison were on his band. And just have a look, a closer look. It's three dynasties coming together. You know, Allman,

0: She's a real musician, and she's in a top band included, and we are very much looking forward to this evening.
1: Looking forward to it. I want to thank you both for coming on the Blue Zeppelin. Very important. All the information about the festival can be found at www.bluesfestival-baden.ch.
0: Yes.
1: And there's trains to get you there. Don't bring your car. And I assume there are plenty of places to stay.
0: Yes, absolutely. And thank you again, Mark, for having us. It's really very much appreciated. Indeed. And Sven, good to have you here for a couple of times and looking forward to have a beer.
2: Yes.
1: Cool.
3: Thank you to you guys.
0: Of course, you too.
1: Stay on the line. I'll say goodbye to you off air, but stay on the line right now. Okay, we are now going to jump to something very special. 10 days ago, Ronnie Baker Brooks was in Bern because he was performing at the Marion's Jazz Room. And he came in and we did an interview, and he went back to Memphis last week. He went back to Chicago and then to Memphis, and he was just awarded on Friday night the B.B. King Entertainer of the Year Award. So let's get to that interview right now. I'm in here in the studio here at Radio Bern Rabe, and all week at Marion's Jazz Room as part of the International Jazz and Blues Festival, Ronnie Baker Brooks is doing two sets a night from Tuesday through Saturday, and it is a real privilege to have Ronnie with me now in the studio here at Radio Bern Rabe. Welcome to the Blues Zeppelin.
4: Thank you for having me, Mark. Thank you for having me, and thank you for all you do for the blues. Thanks.
1: Well, let me tell you, what I saw last night was really outstanding music.
4: Thank you, man. Yeah. I love to play. First of all, I love music, and I love to see people happy and smiling. And if I can do that together, it's double pleasure for me. So it's just a great feeling to be able to touch people in a good way through the music, you know?
1: And also let you know, you came on the heels of some other wonderful blues artists who were at Marion's this year. Just about a month ago, Shamika Copeland was here. Vanessa Collier and the wonderful Laura Chavez was here.
4: Yeah.
1: Chris Thomas King was here. Mm. And here you are with your band from Chicago.
4: Yeah, yeah. It's great to be amongst the, you know, it's another generation of blues artists that's doing it currently. And, you know, this is my first time here. And I've heard about it, but it's a great experience. It really is.
1: You have an album called Blues in My DNA.
4: Right.
1: And this is a big deal. Tell me a little bit about what happened with this record last year.
4: Well, we were nominated for four Blues Music Awards from the Blues Foundation, and we came home with three. And it was a great experience. You know, I've been doing this since, man, I was on the road with my dad. I first went on the road with my dad back in 86, 85, 86. My first time in Europe was 1987. And then I branched out on my own in 98. I've been, you know, nominated for Blues Music Awards before, but this was the first time I won. And I won three in one night. And it was just a beautiful moment, perseverance. And to be honest with you, Mark, I don't do this for that, for the awards and all that, you know, because I love this music. My awards were being with my father, playing with his friends, Coco Taylor, Albert Collins, you know, B.B. King, Luther Allison, you know, Albert King, all of these people I rubbed shoulders with, and, you know, John Lee Hooker, they would give me pointers as a kid. Those are the awards I hold in my heart, you know, but these awards is great to be acknowledged amongst your peers. The only thing that was missing from that night last year at the Blues Music Awards was my mom and my dad. But it was a wonderful night to be acknowledged amongst your peers. It's my first album on Alligator Records. I've done a lot of stuff with Alligator from the days playing with my father, played on, you know, many records. But you know, the first album I played on was on Alligator. The first album I sang on was on Alligator. It was on my father's album. The first song ever written was performed on the Alligator album. So it was a lot of firsts at Alligator. And that platform of Lonnie Brooks and Alligator gave me a platform to grow from. And when I decided to come back

0: or go and sign with Alligator, it almost felt like a homecoming.
1: Nice.
0: It was like, because I knew a lot of the staff from the years I had been with Dad. A lot of them got on when we were there, when I was there with Dad, you know. So it was a warm welcome. Before that, you want me to tell the story?
1: Sure.
0: Well, during the pandemic, I have my own label, Watchdog Records. I put out my first three albums, Gold Digger, and then the second album is entitled Take Me With You, and the third album was entitled The Torch. I put all those records out on my own label. Didn't have a team. The only team I had was my dad, my mom, my sister, myself, and a producer, the late great Jelly Bean Johnson, who just recently passed away. So I was building it, you know. Actually, I saw Bruce do it from Alligator, the same kind of thing, but I was just building it from shows. I didn't have a staff, you know, like a normal record label. The pandemic hit, and it was like a reset button. I had all these songs that I had written, and my manager, John Massimino, he was the facilitator. I had did this acoustic album that I was going to put out during the pandemic, you know, just to, you know, give the audience something to listen to during that time. And my manager, John, was like, well, hold up. I talked to Bruce Iglar. He wants to have a meeting. And I was like, we got our own label. What, you know? He said, nah, let's think about this. I said, okay, all right, let me see. And I went home and talked to my mom. And my mom was like, you know, you should listen to what Bruce has to say. Him and your dad did some great things together too, you know? And I always had this militant thing, like, I'm gonna do my own thing, you know? Kid, doing business from the head, from my heart, not my head, you know? And overprotective. And man, when my mom said that to me, I didn't think about it that way. Yeah, they did do. And then I started thinking about, man, that was the first time I recorded. All that started coming to me. And we had this meeting with Bruce Iglar, the founder of Alligator. And Bruce said some things to me that he had never said before. And I said some things to him that I had never said before. And it just opened the door for us to communicate more. You know, this was, of course, after my father passed. I said, man, if we do this, let's do it for the love of the blues. I know you love it. You know I love it. I've proven that I can, you know, I've done my own record label. You've proven you've done it for 50 years. You've helped, you know, several, many artists' careers, including my father's. Let's do it for the love of the blues. And then the next step was picking the producer, Jim Gaines. And Jim Gaines was like, I would love to work with Ronnie. And I'm like, yes, I would love to work with Jim. And we got it done, man. And the cool thing about it, I got down to Memphis to do the record, and Jim was like, Ronnie, whatever you want to do, let's do it.
1: Nice. That's a nice way to start off the discussion.
0: Yeah. And man, I was like, okay. You know, and he was, you know, Jim was, we lost Jim too. He passed away. This was one of the last projects that he did. I think it was the last project he did out of all the great music he made and contribute to. Stevie Ray Vaughan, Carlos Santana, Luther Allison, Albert Collins, my dad. That's how I met Jim Gaines, working on my dad's record.
1: Nice.
0: The Row House Rules album. During that session, the Row House Rules sessions, he's like, Ronnie, you ready? Because he saw how much I was doing for my dad. You know, I was writing and, you know, arranging and co-producing some of this stuff. He's like, you ready, man? Let's do a record together. And it just didn't ever happen until then. And I'm just honored, man, that I finally got a team, you know, to help me, you know, with this record label. Like I said, a lot of them I've known since I was a kid. That still works for Alligator today.
1: Nice. That's a good way to bring in the first track we're going to hear from the album, Blues in My DNA. This song is called I'm Feeling You. You want to say something about it?
0: Now see, this was one of the songs I wrote right before the pandemic. And then when the pandemic hit, I started doing acoustic style. And that's how I built all of these songs. Most of these songs was just me and a guitar. And I'm Feeling You, I just got a groove, man. And I just, if you listen real close to the guitar riff in it, it's saying, I'm feeling you. I'm feeling you. I'm feeling you. I'm feeling you. I'm feeling you. I'm feeling you. I'm feeling you. I'm feeling you. I'm feeling you. I'm feeling you. I'm feeling you. I'm feeling you. I'm feeling you. I'm feeling you. I'm feeling you. I'm feeling you. I'm feeling you. I'm feeling you. I'm feeling you. I'm feeling you. I'm feeling you. I'm feeling you. I'm feeling you. I'm feeling you. I'm feeling you. I'm feeling you. I'm feeling you. I'm feeling you. I'm feeling you. I'm feeling you. I'm feeling you. I'm feeling you. I'm feeling you. I'm feeling you. I'm feeling you. I'm feeling you. I'm feeling you. I'm feeling you. I'm feeling you. I'm feeling you. I'm feeling you. I'm feeling you. I'm feeling you. I'm feeling you. I'm feeling you. I'm feeling you. I'm feeling you. And that's how I wrote it.

0: We are back with my special guest here in the studios of Radio Bern Rabe, Ronnie Baker Brooks. Last night, I discovered something besides your great Chicago guitar playing, which goes without saying, but you're a really good songwriter.
1: Thank you. I take pride in that, Mark. I love songwriting. It's a great feeling to have an idea become a song, the process, and then the song, when you perform it, how it affects the audience, you know, and then it grows. Like, the song Stuck on Stupid, which is on I've recorded that twice. It's on my first album, Gold Digger, on Watchdog Records, on my label, Watchdog Records. And then we decided to do it again for this album, Blues in My DNA. I wrote that song. The story goes, I was dating my current wife. We just started courting. She lived across the street from where I was living at the time. I went to visit her, and her mother and her stepfather were having an argument. And, you know, it didn't bother me. I'm like, that happens in normal homes. You know, people have arguments with husband and wife or whatever. But I just caught it at the wrong time. And her mom, my mother-in-law, she said, "What do you think I'm stuck on, stupid? It's a new kind of food?" And my wife, at the time we were dating, she was like, "Oh, Ryan, can you come back later? I'm so sorry you got to hear that." I said, "No, don't worry about that. I got an idea for a song."
0: Great lyrics. Great lyrics right there. That's wonderful.
1: So I ran across the street, man. I wrote that song, man. It became an idea, like, from that moment. It's a real life experience. The song became bigger than, you know, than that moment. And when I recorded it, people just attracted to it. And then it got to a point, Mark, where when I played the song live, all I had to do was start it off and the crowd sing it to me.
0: That's amazing.
1: And it was like a therapeutic session, man. It was like, whoa, I ain't the only one stuck on stupid.
0: You know, it's funny you mention that, because I tell people all the time that blues, for me, doing the blues show is my form of personal therapy. It's a very good way to to feel good again.
1: That's right. And it's a healer. I always say you got to go through it to get to it. And some people don't have the patience, like a lot of my friends that I grew up with, because I come up during the hip-hop explosion, and it was a unique time in Chicago. I grew up on the south side of Chicago. We had hip-hop exploding. We had house music. So I came up in the middle of that with the blues, man, being Lonnie Brooks' son. So I'm hearing all these different styles of music. This is how I came up with what I do, because all of these were influences. My father, from the beginning, he was telling me and my brother Wayne, I have a brother that plays as well, Wayne Baker Brooks, "You guys got to write your own songs. Who's going to write the next I Got My Mojo Working for your generation?" You know, yeah, you can play these songs that you heard before, you know, that you grew up listening to, but you got to tell what's going on in your life during your time, you know, and tell your story. And he started that when we were kids, man. My dad had a reel-to-reel, and he would sit us around, and I'm playing the bass, and my brother was playing the drums on the pots and pans, man. And he was writing songs and showing us how to, you know, create.
0: Nice.
1: And we have some of that on tape. And it started in. I'll never forget my first song. I said this at my speech when I won Song of the Year at the Blues Music Awards last year. The first song I ever wrote was during Thanksgiving. One year I had to been about 7 or 8 years old, something like that. I was like, "Dad, can I have some money to go buy some candy?" He said, "Candy? Your mom in there fixing all this food, man. We about to eat all this great food. You want some candy?" I said, "Yeah, Dad, I want some candy, man." He said, "I tell you what, write me a song and I'll give you a dollar." And I wrote that song right there. I want some candy. It makes me feel dandy. I started writing, and I didn't know what I was doing. I was just writing from a real moment. He's like, "Yeah, okay." And he gave me the money, man. And he was like, "Okay, let's write another one. Let's do another one." And if you listen to his song, Voodoo Daddy, on the first Alligator album he did, Bayou Lightning album, that's the one he's posing with the guitar and the lightning coming out. The first song is called Voodoo Daddy. He got that riff from me. I remember this very vividly. We sitting around playing, and I just did this da-da-da-da on the guitar, and I just had it looped, you know, da da da da da da da da. He said, "Where you get that from?" I said, "I don't know, I'm just playing." He played some more, and he made it a thing.
0: Nice.
1: A part in the song, man, and he built that song around that. And it just seeing him do that at an early age was like going to school on writing songs. And I get a thrill out of watching an idea become a song and then the song become, you know, a therapeutic moment in the show.
0: Yeah, I'd like to say you got not only a very constructive blues education,
1: yeah,
0: you also have a bucket full of great memories.
1: Man, yeah. My father, man, I knew it was special being on the road with him, just being in the house with him. You know, we had friends, Hubert Sumlin would come by, Wayne Bennett that played with Bobby Bland, you know, they call it Stormy Monday, the guitars on that. He taught me how to play Hideaway by Freddie King. These people, Coco Taylor, would come by the house, and I used to go to Buddy Guy's house. My mom and Buddy Guy's first wife, Joanne, were best friends. Matter of fact, she introduced Buddy to his first wife, because Buddy lived in the building with my mom's side of the family when he first came to Chicago. They used to babysit me.
0: Wow.
1: When I was a baby. I just found all this out, man, recently, you know. When my mom passed, I know I'm jumping, Mark, but I'm going to get back to what we're talking about. When my mom passed, the first person I called was Buddy Guy, because I knew each other when he first got to Chicago. He stayed in the building with my grandparents on my mother's side, and they were like tight friends, you know. And he said, "Man, I'm sorry to hear that, Ronnie, but you please let me know when the arrangements are, and you know, whatever I can do, you let me know.
0: Nice.
1: Anything you need, you let me know." I said, "We got it, you know, but I'll let you know." And I let him know the arrangements. The first person that walked through the door was Buddy Guy. I will never forget that, man. The first person that walked through the door, and I was setting up because I was going to perform for my mom's funeral, and I had my back to the door, and someone tapped me on my shoulder. I'm next to the body, and it was Greg Guy, Buddy's son. He said, "I got somebody here to see you." And I turned around, and it was Buddy, man. I was like, "Whoa, thank you for coming, man." So these people were around me all my life, man. I didn't know, but I knew it was something. As I've gotten older, I can really appreciate it. Now me being a parent, now having my own band, I can see it differently now. As a time when I was doing it with Dad, I knew it was special growing up, you know, and as, you know, going on the road with him and traveling. Once I got on my own, it gave me a different vision, especially now, the age I'm at now. This is the time I was on the road with my dad. And I was like, man, how cool would it be to have your son on the road with you? Not just one, two. Doing what you do. So it's a blessing, man, to be Lonnie Brooks' son, man. And I just promised him, and I've said this at the show, I'm going to do what I can to keep this music alive and to keep his name ringing, man.
0: I want to go back to what we started talking about.
1: I'm sorry.
0: No worries. What we started talking about you being a great songwriter and storyteller.
1: Yeah.
0: On your previous album,
1: Times Have
0: Changed. You wrote a song called Times Have Changed,
1: yeah.
0: And I was listening to that yesterday,
1: mm-hmm.
0: And the lyrics are just outstanding.
1: Thank
0: on
1: you.
0: That.
1: Yeah. That came about, I was on the road with Dad. We were, at the time, I was still in Dad's band, and we were rolling down the highway, and I was sitting up with the driver. And this is when the computers and everything was starting to come in, and this is the first time we started trusting the GPS, because I grew up using a map. That was our GPS. And the GPS came in and you know, you got MapQuest and all these new technologies and things were coming in. I was like, man, times are changing, man. And it rang with me. And then the melody came. Times have changed. I just kept on going with it and then built it. And then I recorded that song acoustic for my Torch album. We had, if anyone has my Torch album, we got 17 songs on it. It's almost a double album. We ran out of space, so I just canned it. I got this deal to work with Steve Jordan. Steve Jordan is currently the drummer for the Rolling Stones. He played with Eric Clapton, played with everybody. He was the expensive wino band member with Keith Richards, and me and him became friends. It was time to do an album. He said, "Well, what you got? Send me everything you got." I said, "Okay, everything." I said, "I got some stuff that I never released. Send it to me." And I sent that song. He's like, "Times have changed. I want to do that one." And that's how we did it.

0: back again with Ronnie Baker Brooks. You know, Ronnie, this album that you put out last year on Alligator, Blues in My DNA, we already said it won the Song of the Year.
1: Yeah.
0: But you told a wonderful story yesterday at Marion's to sort of set it up. And right. It started off with some audio from your father.
1: Yeah. Now, that audio that you hear on the beginning of the, well, it's like an intro, like interlude thing. That's from my album, Gold Digger. I got a song called Make These Blues Survive that my dad appeared on. This was the first album that I did without Dad on Earth. Every album I did prior to this was Dad made an appearance. From the Gold Digger, Take Me With You, The Torch, to the Times of Change. And the Times of Change album, we did a song called Twine Time. That was the last thing my dad recorded. It came time to do Blues in My DNA, and I was thinking, like, man, I gotta have my dad. It's my first album on Alligator. We did so much together on Alligator. He's got to be, like, how can I get Dad on this record? And I thought about it, and I talked to Jim Gaines about it. I said, man, I got this clip, audio clip of Dad, you know, doing an interlude. We should some kind of way put Dad's voice in there and then run it. Right after that, go right into the song Blues in My DNA, and that's how we came.
0: I think that's a really appropriate title, given the fact that you come from this family of blues musicians, and you are carrying on the tradition.
1: Yeah. Yeah, and then it gave me a sense of Dad's there. Well, I mean, he's always with me, but just hearing that voice every night when I play the song, it's a soothing, it's confirming that he's still with me, man. And I take pride in that. I do.
0: Ronnie, I want to thank you very, very much for coming in during your busy schedule here in Bern.
1: Yeah, man.
0: You're doing a week at Marion's. Beautiful music. Yeah, I'm just thrilled you're here.
1: Thank you for having me, man. Thank you to all your listeners for keeping this music going and listening to you every week and all the DJs here, man. Thank you to everyone for keeping this music alive, and hopefully see your face in the place somewhere. Dad, here I am.

0: Yeah, just seconds left to land the Zeppelin. I want to congratulate once again Ronnie Baker Brooks for winning the B.B. King Entertainer of the Year Award. D.K. Harrell on the Blues Zeppelin a couple years ago with Album of the Year Talkin' Heavy. Curtis Salgado, Male Vocalist of the Year. And a big hug to Marsha Ball, who won the Pine Top Perkins Piano Player Award.
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